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Because tomorrow is promised to no one. 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

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And if you think for 1 minute that you can live without it, then you're only fooling yourself. Listen, please. I'd like to tell you something that happened to me just the other day.

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Cause you know I rode a freight train north to Detroit City. 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

rode a freight train north to Detroit City. And after all these years, I find I've just been wasting my time. You know what I'm gonna do? I'm gonna take my foolish pride, get it on a southbound freight, and let it ride. I'm gonna go back to the loved ones, the ones I left waiting so far behind. I wanna go home. Yeah.

0: He was moody, drinking more. He didn't want to go out. 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
1: 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I walked alone, I took a ride, I didn't know

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I found that I was chosen to be the follower of the deity. Make myself scarce while they comfortably bargain for my body.

0: Recently, Tom Jones dropped by to talk to us about his new album out in stores now called Praise and Blame.
1: Yeah, well, the album came about initially because Island Records asked me to do a Christmas album of hymns, you know, carols and hymns and things like that. So I thought this would be a good opportunity to do an album that I've been wanting to make since I started recording, which is a gospel album. So the door was slightly open, and then I opened it the whole way. And then meeting Ethan Johns was a big part of it. I told him what I would like to do, and he agreed with it and suggested how we do it, which I thought was great, because it was when I was singing in Wales, I had a band, a rock band, but not what's called now a rhythm section, of course, but which consisted of lead guitar, bass, and drums, and sometimes a rhythm guitar. So going in and recording this album was almost like going back to the start of doing something that I didn't have a chance to do at the beginning. Because when I was singing in Wales, I sang with a rhythm section, and we played clubs, and we did 50s rock and roll music, which is very similar to gospel music. It's just that they changed the words a little bit. So what we did some gospel in those days in the clubs as well. So it was like, but then when I came to London in 1964 and I recorded It's Not Unusual with a band, that was the first time I ever sang with brass. And so that sort of mapped out a career in pop music. So I didn't have a chance then to every time I suggested doing a gospel album to different record companies that I've been with, they would say, oh yes, we'll get to that. But meanwhile, you know, let's have... let's have some commercial pop records, and as long as I like the songs, then I would do them. So, but this is the first opportunity that I've had, and I'm really, really thrilled with it. I had to wait till I was 70. I grew up in South Wales, so I went to a Presbyterian chapel, and we sang hymns on a Sunday afternoon, Sunday school. So I knew quite a few of these songs. I was singing with Elvis Presley, not to drop names, but it's true, in Las Vegas about 1970, I think, 1971, we were, after we did the shows, we would do two shows a night. Elvis was at the Hilton and I was at Caesar's Palace. And after we'd finish, we'd get to Elvis's suite, and nine times out of ten, you know, he'd have his singers up there, and he would sing gospel songs, because that's what he loved singing more than anything else. And he was surprised sometimes to know, because I used to join in with him. And he asked me then, do they sing gospel in Wales? I said, yes, they do, but not like you do in Mississippi. You know, it's more of a traditional nature. And he was very curious. He wanted to go to Wales and hear male voice choirs, because I told him about them. So we there was a connection there between hymns, you know, in South Wales and gospel music in the southern states. So this is not something that's like brand new to me. This is almost like going, you know, I've come full circle and gone back to what I first heard and loved. When I first heard Mahalia Jackson sing on the radio, I thought, what is, you know, who is this and what is it? I mean, it was had a big effect on me. Ethan Johns, he suggested that we go into the studio with a rhythm section, which I agreed with, and he said, we'll move songs around, we'll try them out, you know, which we can do with a rhythm section as opposed to getting arrangements done and going in with an orchestra, you know, because those things are pretty much set. So I agreed with him, you know, and he said, we'll work on these songs until we get them right. You know, but it's the same lineup, you know, as 50s rock and roll. And I think when rock and roll began, that's why they called it the devil's music, because it was so close to gospel in structure, but the words were different. When I did It's Not Unusual, it was when we settled on the arrangement and the key,

I went in and recorded it. But it was live. The similarity between this and my early recordings, they were live then, like we did this one now. You know, with I didn't drop in. I didn't, you know, put a word, if a word was wrong or it was flat or sharp. You know, there was no not much dropping in those days. And in this one, you know, Ethan said, we need to do these live. If we get a good take, then we listen to that. But if we think we can do a better one, we'll do another one. But you know, there'll be no dropping in. If you mess up a word, as long as it's not bad, you know, as long as then we let it go if the take is right. So I love that. This album is definitely real. We recorded with a rhythm section only, and Ethan said, you know, if we need a piano or an organ, you know, I'll get some players in Los Angeles. So so we went to Los Angeles and put some voices on there, and Booker T played keyboards. So it was, you know, it was great because, as I say, we recorded only with bass, guitar and drums, but we didn't want to put much else on there, and so we didn't. I think we took more stuff off than was actually was laid, you know, on afterwards. We only used a very small amount of it. We didn't want to because they sounded so good to begin with. When I close my eyes, so I would not see.

My grandmother on my father's mother, she came from Box in Wiltshire. And that's where we recorded the album, in Peter Gabriel's studio, which is strange because Box is a very small place. And when I was a kid and my grandmother used to be sitting there when we go and visit my grandmother, and I used to say to my father, why does Nana speak funny? You know, why is she speaking? You know, she has a funny, she doesn't sound like us. And he said, because she's not from here. She's from Box. I said, Box? You know, as a child. And he said, yes, it's in England. It's in Wiltshire. She's, you know, she's not Welsh. She's English. So it's ironic that that I did this album where she came from. And it's so small, this place, Box, that when I was recording it, I thought, I wondered if my grandmother, you know, used to play around this area, or did she come? Because it's in a watermill. It's in an old, the studio is an old watermill. And a big house. And it's old, the old house, because it's stonemasons built Box. And my great-grandfather was a stonemason. So he was one of the guys that built the village. So I thought, I wondered if she was, you know, around this area, but she must have been, because then, you know, there is no other part of town. You can't say, well, did she live in another part? There is no other part. You know, Box is a very small place. So it was a great feel. I was aware of it when I was recording that, you know, that's where my grandmother came from. My son, who's also my manager, he listens to music constantly. So he listens to all kinds of music. So he had listened to a lot of gospel songs. Ethan Johns, of course, listened to a lot of gospel songs once we knew we were going to do this album. And then I sort of refreshed on a lot of things because I knew quite a lot of gospel songs. And some, though, like the Bob Dylan song, I love Bob Dylan's writing. So this What Good Am I is a Bob Dylan song. It's not really an old gospel song, so but it was so good that I wanted to do it. And Burning Hell is John Lee Hooker, you know, which comes from a blues background. So it's a sort of the flavor of this album is a bluesy country gospel mixture. Rick Rubin did the albums with Johnny Cash, and also Neil Diamond. And when I heard them, I thought, that's fantastic. It sort of made me aware that records can be made like this. So even though the singing part of it, you know, I mean, I don't sing like Neil Diamond. He doesn't sing like me. We're friends, but, you know, that's... But then Johnny Cash, you know, Johnny, I knew Johnny Cash. He did my TV show many years ago. But he was at the end, you could hear his voice was breaking, you know, but it added to it. It had a certain magic. But, you know, with me singing it, I'm still as powerful vocally as I ever was. So that part, that's where the similarity ends. I think the songs are more powerful. They sound more powerful with the voice being exposed like that. And we used a big microphone, an RCA microphone that was wide open. And there was very little separation between the instruments and myself. We were all, like, in a circle. And so we could all see what was happening. And Ethan said, you know, once we set the mood and the key, he said, you sing it and we'll play it. You know, we'll watch you. We'll see where, you know, if you drop a few bars here and add a few there, you know, we'll come with you. And some of those songs are like that. You know, they're not like strict in nature. He said, we keep it, you know, keep it loose so you can change things. And that's how we did it. So it's really live. I mean, really live, because there's leakage on the microphones. You know, as with most records that I've ever made, there's a control booth, which there wasn't in the room that we used. In Box, that even the tape machines were brought in. It's an analog recording, so the tape machines were brought in. They were in the same room as we were recording.
it's a fantastic sounding record. You know, I mean, there's, it sounds even more than live. You know, it's because if you recorded it in a hall somewhere, you know, you'd have a maybe a lot of echo and stuff. This is a special sound that this room has, you know, in Peter Gabriel's studio. So I think it's come off really, really powerful as far as I'm concerned. It's captured the essence of these songs. Well, we already did Latitude, which is a festival in Suffolk. And I opened the festival on Thursday night. It was a midnight show. And I only did the album. And then I did the 12 noon show on the Sunday. And I saw the look on the people's faces, which was great, because you not only hear what they feel about the album, you actually see it in their faces. So, and I said, you know, we're going to do the album with the original people. Ethan Johns was on guitar, you know, and Dave Bronze was on bass guitar, which was who was on the record, and Jeremy Stacey was on drums. So we had the original and the Staves, who are the three girl singers that we used. They're on "Don't Knock," which is on the record. So it was the original people, and I told the audience this. You know, I said, "This is what we're going to do," and it was all young people, mostly young people. It must have been 40,000 young people. You know, really, really digging these songs, and some of the songs that I did, that you wouldn't think would get as much reaction as some of the other ones, were getting a reaction. But it seemed to have an effect, more than I anticipated. It was a great feeling to know that they loved it, and shouting "We want Tom" at the end, which I loved. I love the record. I think it's maybe the most honest record I've ever made, because it's you can't say, "Oh, well, the arrangement is," you know what I mean, or the brass sounded like this, or the, you know, this is basic stuff. Really well played, though. It was like a group effort that everybody was more involved than most record sessions are, because mostly the music is written out and the players play it. But these guys, you know, they played it the way they felt it should be played, and I think it shows. Well, it all depends on how successful this album is. If the people like it as much as I hope they will, that then it sort of it paves the way maybe to do more. You know, there are a lot more gospel songs out there, which I would love to do. But then again, if something else presents itself that I like in the future, I might do that. So I always take one step at a time, you know, and this step is Praise and Blame. I still want to do as much as I possibly can. I don't want to have any regrets. I don't want to be sitting in my rocking chair thinking, why did I stop when I didn't have to? You know, when my voice was still powerful enough. That's what I don't want to happen. The only time I'm going to stop singing is when I can't.

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2: 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Because tomorrow is promised to no one. 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And if you think for 1 minute that you can live without it, then you're only fooling yourself. Listen, please. I'd like to tell you something that happened to me just the other day.

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2: 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Because tomorrow is promised to no one. You see, love is that wonderful thing that the whole wide world needs plenty of. And if you think for 1 minute that you can live without it, then you're only fooling yourself. 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

0: Recently, Tom Jones dropped by to talk to us about his new album out in stores now called Praise and Blame.
1: Yeah, well, the album came about initially because Island Records asked me to do a Christmas album of hymns, you know, carols and hymns and things like that. So I thought this would be a good opportunity to do an album that I've been wanting to make since I started recording, which is a gospel album. So the door was slightly open, and then I opened it the whole way. And then meeting Ethan Johns was a big part of it. I told him what I would like to do, and he agreed with it and suggested how we do it, which I thought was great, because it was when I was singing in Wales, I had a band, a rock band, but not what's called now a rhythm section, of course, but which consisted of lead guitar, bass, and drums, and sometimes a rhythm guitar. So going in and recording this album was almost like going back to the start of doing something that I didn't have a chance to do at the beginning. Because when I was singing in Wales, I sang with a rhythm section, and we played clubs, and we did 50s rock and roll music, which is very similar to gospel music. It's just that they changed the words a little bit. So what we did some gospel in those days in the clubs as well. So it was like, but then when I came to London in 1964 and I recorded It's Not Unusual with a band, that was the first time I ever sang with brass. And so that sort of mapped out a career in pop music. So I didn't have a chance then to every time I suggested doing a gospel album to different record companies that I've been with, they would say, oh yes, we'll get to that. But meanwhile, you know, let's have... let's have some commercial pop records, and as long as I liked the songs, then I would do them. So, but this is the first opportunity that I've had, and I'm really, really thrilled with it. I had to wait till I was 70. I grew up in South Wales, so I went to a Presbyterian chapel, and we sang hymns on a Sunday afternoon, Sunday school. So I knew quite a few of these songs. I was singing with Elvis Presley, not to drop names, but it's true, in Las Vegas about 1970, I think, 1971, we were, after we did the shows, we would do two shows a night. Elvis was at the Hilton and I was at Caesar's Palace. And after we'd finish, we'd get to Elvis's suite, and nine times out of ten, you know, he'd have his singers up there, and he would sing gospel songs, because that's what he loved singing more than anything else. And he was surprised sometimes to know, because I used to join in with him. And he asked me then, do they sing gospel in Wales? I said, yes, they do, but not like you do in Mississippi. You know, it's more of a traditional nature. And he was very curious. He wanted to go to Wales and hear male voice choirs, because I told him about them. So we there was a connection there between hymns, you know, in South Wales and gospel music in the southern states. So this is not something that's like brand new to me. This is almost like going, you know, I've come full circle and gone back to what I first heard and loved. When I first heard Mahalia Jackson sing on the radio, I thought, what is, you know, who is this and what is it? I mean, it was had a big effect on me. Ethan Johns, he suggested that we go into the studio with a rhythm section, which I agreed with, and he said, we'll move songs around, we'll try them out, you know, which we can do with a rhythm section as opposed to getting arrangements done and going in with an orchestra, you know, because those things are pretty much set. So I agreed with him, you know, and he said, we'll work on these songs until we get them right. You know, but it's the same lineup, you know, as 50s rock and roll. And I think when rock and roll began, that's why they called it the devil's music, because it was so close to gospel in structure, but the words were different. When I did It's Not Unusual, it was when we settled on the arrangement and the key, I went in and recorded it. But it was live. The similarity between this and my early recordings, they were live then, like we did this one now. You know, with I didn't drop in. I didn't, you know, put a word, if a word was wrong or it was flat or sharp. You know, there was no not much dropping in those days. And in this one, you know, Ethan said, we need to do these live. If we get a good take, then we listen to that. But if we think we can do a better one, we'll do another one. But you know, there'll be no dropping in. If you mess up a word, as long as it's not bad, you know, as long as then we let it go if the take is right. So I love that. This album is definitely real. We recorded with a rhythm section only, and Ethan said, you know, if we need a piano or an organ, you know, I'll get some players in Los Angeles. So so we went to Los Angeles and put some voices on there, and Booker T played keyboards. So it was, you know, it was great because, as I say, we recorded only with bass, guitar and drums, but we didn't want to put much else on there, and so we didn't. I think we took more stuff off than was actually was laid, you know, on afterwards. We only used a very small amount of it. We didn't want to because they sounded so good to begin with. When I close my eyes, so I would not see.

My grandmother on my father's, my father's mother, she came from Box in Wiltshire. And that's where we recorded the album, in Peter Gabriel's studio. Which is strange, because Box is a very small place. And when I was a kid, and my grandmother used to be sitting there, when we go and visit my grandmother, and I used to say to my father, why does Nana speak funny? You know, why is she speaking, you know, she has a funny, she doesn't sound like us. And he said, because she's not from here. She's from Box. I said, well, Box? You know, as a child. And he said, yes, it's in England, it's in Wiltshire. She's, you know, she's not Welsh, she's English. So it's ironic that that I did this album where she came from. And it's so small, this place, Box, that when I was recording it, I thought, I wondered if my grandmother, you know, used to play around this area, or did she come? Because it's in a watermill. It's in an old, the studio is an old watermill, and a big house. And it's old, the old house, because it's stonemasons built Box. And my great-grandfather was a stonemason. So he was one of the guys that built the village. So I thought, I wondered if she was, you know, around this area. But she must have been, because then, you know, there is no other part of town. You can't say, well, did she live in another part? There is no other part. You know, Box is a very small place. So it was a great feel. I was aware of it when I was recording that, you know, that's where my grandmother came from. My son, who's also my manager, he listens to music constantly. So he listens to all kinds of music. So he had listened to a lot of gospel songs. Ethan Johns, of course, listened to a lot of gospel songs once we knew we were going to do this album. And then I sort of refreshed on a lot of things, because I knew quite a lot of gospel songs. And some, though, like the Bob Dylan song, I love Bob Dylan's writing. So this What Good Am I is a Bob Dylan song. It's not really an old gospel song, so but it was so good that I wanted to do it. And Burning Hell is John Lee Hooker, you know, which comes from a blues background. So it's a sort of the flavor of this album is a bluesy country gospel mixture. Rick Rubin did the albums with Johnny Cash, and also Neil Diamond. And when I heard them, I thought, that's fantastic. It sort of made me aware that records can be made like this. So even though the singing part of it, you know, I mean, I don't sing like Neil Diamond. He doesn't sing like me. We're friends, but, you know, that's... But then Johnny Cash, you know, I knew Johnny Cash. He did my TV show many years ago. But he was at the end, you could hear his voice was breaking, you know, but it added to it. It had a certain magic. But, you know, with me singing it, I'm still as powerful vocally as I ever was. So that part, that's where the similarity ends. I think the songs are more powerful. They sound more powerful with the voice being exposed like that. And we used a big microphone, an RCA microphone that was wide open. And there was very little separation between the instruments and myself. We were all, like, in a circle. And so we could all see what was happening. And Ethan said, you know, once we set the mood and the key, he said, you sing it and we'll play it. You know, we'll watch you. We'll see where, you know, if you drop a few bars here and add a few there, you know, we'll come with you. And some of those songs are like that. You know, they're not like strict in nature. He said, we keep it, you know, keep it loose so you can change things. And that's how we did it. So it's really live. I mean, really live, because there's leakage on the microphones. You know, as with most records that I've ever made, there's a control booth, which there wasn't in the room that we used. In Box, that even the tape machines were brought in. It's an analog recording, so the tape machines were brought in. They were in the same room as we were recording.
it's a fantastic sounding record. You know, I mean, there's, it sounds even more than live. You know, it's because if you recorded it in a hall somewhere, you know, you'd have a maybe a lot of echo and stuff. This is a special sound that this room has, you know, in Peter Gabriel's studio. So I think it's come off really, really powerful as far as I'm concerned. It's captured the essence of these songs. Well, we already did Latitude, which is a festival in Suffolk. And I opened the festival on Thursday night. It was a midnight show. And I only did the album. And then I did the 12 noon show on the Sunday. And I saw the look on the people's faces, which was great, because you not only hear what they feel about the album, you actually see it in their faces. So, and I said, you know, we're going to do the album with the original people, Ethan Johns on guitar, you know, and Dave Bronze was on bass guitar, which was who was on the record, and Jeremy Stacey was on drums. So we had the original and the Staves, who were the three girl singers that we used. They are on Don't Knock, which is on the record. So it was the original people. And I told the audience this, you know, I said, this is what we're going to do. And it was all young people, mostly young people. It must have been 40,000 young people, you know, really, really digging these songs. And some of the songs that I did, you know, that you wouldn't think would get as much reaction as some of the other ones, were getting a reaction. But it seemed to have an effect. More than I anticipated. It was a great feeling to know that they loved it, and shouting "We want Tom" at the end, which I loved. I love the record. I think it's maybe the most honest record I've ever made, because it's you can't say, oh well, the arrangement is, you know what I mean, or the brass sounded like this, or the, you know, this is basic stuff. Really well played, though. It was like a group effort that everybody was more involved than most record sessions are, because mostly the music is written out and the players play it. But these guys, you know, they played it the way they felt it should be played, and I think it shows. Well, it all depends on how successful this album is. If the people like it as much as I hope they will, that then it paves the way maybe to do more. You know, there are a lot more gospel songs out there, which I would love to do. But then again, if something else presents itself that I like in the future, I might do that. So I always take one step at a time. You know, and this step is praise and blame. I still want to do as much as I possibly can. I don't want to have any regrets. I don't want to be sitting in my rocking chair thinking, why did I stop when I didn't have to? You know, when my voice was still powerful enough. That's what I don't want to happen. The only time I'm going to stop singing is when I can't.

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It's your chance to make a difference.

0: hoping that you drop
1: so
0: in.
1: Very nice.
0: I'll hold your hands, they're just like
1: your
0: ice.
1: Mother will start to worry.
0: Beautiful, watch your
1: heart. Father will be pacing the floor.
0: Listen to that fireplace
1: so
0: roar.
1: Really, I'd better scurry.
0: Oh, beautiful, please don't hurry.
1: Or maybe just a half
0: Why
1: a drink
0: don't
1: more?
0: You put some records on while I
1: the
0: pour?
1: Neighbors might think.
0: Oh, baby, it's bad out there.
1: Say, what's in this drink?
0: There's no cabs to be had out there.

0: Oh, your lips look delicious.
1: My brother will be there at the door.
0: Like waves upon a tropical shore.
1: Come on, lady, man, smile, delicious.
0: Ooh, your lips are delicious.

0: It's cold outside.
1: I've got to go away.
0: Oh, baby, it's cold outside.
1: This evening has
0: been hoping that you drop
1: so
0: in.
1: Very nice.
0: I'll hold your hands. They're just like
1: my
0: ice.
1: Mother will start to worry.
0: Beautiful, watch your
1: my
0: hush.
1: Father will be pacing the floor.
0: Listen to that fireplace
1: so
0: roar.
1: Really, I'd better scurry.
0: Oh, beautiful, please don't hurry.
1: Maybe just a half
0: Why
1: a drink
0: don't
1: more?
0: You put some records on while I pour?
1: The neighbors might think.
0: Oh, baby, it's bad out there.
1: Say, what's in this drink?
0: There's no caps to be had out there.

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Looked up a girl that I once knew frozen. I found that I was chosen to be the follower of the deity. Make myself scarce while they comfortably bargain for my body and soul. All the flames go around, surround me. I won't go, I need the ozone. I want to cuddle up behind your backbone. I never stay long where I'm not.

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0: It's cold outside.
1: I've got to go away.
0: Oh, baby, it's cold outside.
1: This evening has been.
0: Been hoping that you drop
1: so
0: in.
1: Very nice.
0: I'll hold your hands. They're just like
1: my
0: ice.
1: My mother will start to worry.
0: Beautiful, watch your
1: my
0: hush.
1: Father will be pacing the floor.
0: Listen to that fireplace
1: so
0: roar.
1: Really, I'd scurry.
0: Oh, beautiful, please don't hurry.
1: Maybe just a half
0: Why
1: a
0: don't
1: drink
0: you
1: more?
0: Put some records on while I pour?
1: The neighbors might think.
0: Oh, baby, it's bad out there.
1: Say, what's in this train?
0: But there's no cabs to be had out there.
1: I wish I knew how.
0: Your eyes are like starlight.
1: To break the spell.
0: I'll take your hat

0: suspicious.
1: Oh, your lips look delicious.
0: My brother will be there at the door.
1: Like waves upon a tropical shore.
0: Come on, lady, man, smile, it's vicious.
1: Ooh, your lips are delicious.

0: bloody freezing, isn't it?
1: Recently, Tom Jones dropped by to talk to us about his new album out in stores now called Praise and Blame.
2: Yeah, well, the album came about initially because Island Records asked me to do a Christmas album of hymns, you know, carols and hymns and things like that. So I thought this would be a good opportunity to do an album that I've been wanting to make since I started recording, which is a gospel album. So the door was slightly open, and then I opened it the whole way. And then meeting Ethan Johns was a big part of it. I told him what I would like to do, and he agreed with it and suggested how we do it, which I thought was great, because it was when I was singing in Wales, I had a band, a rock band, but not what's called now a rhythm section, of course, but which consisted of lead guitar, bass, and drums, and sometimes a rhythm guitar. So going in and recording this album was almost like going back to the start of doing something that I didn't have a chance to do at the beginning. Because when I was singing in Wales, I sang with a rhythm section, and we played clubs, and we did 50s rock and roll music, which is very similar to gospel music. It's just that they changed the words a little bit. So what we did some gospel in those days in the clubs as well. So it was like, but then when I came to London in 1964 and I recorded It's Not Unusual with a band, that was the first time I ever sang with brass. And so that sort of mapped out a career in pop music. So I didn't have a chance then to every time I suggested doing a gospel album to different record companies that I've been with, they would say, oh, yes, we'll get to that. But meanwhile, you know, let's have... let's have some commercial pop records, and as long as I like the songs, then I would do them. So, but this is the first opportunity that I've had, and I'm really, really thrilled with it. I had to wait till I was 70. I grew up in South Wales, so I went to a Presbyterian chapel, and we sang hymns on a Sunday afternoon, Sunday school. So I knew quite a few of these songs. I was singing with Elvis Presley, not to drop names, but it's true, in Las Vegas about 1970, I think, 1971, we were, after we did the shows, we would do two shows a night. Elvis was at the Hilton and I was at Caesar's Palace. And after we'd finish, we'd get to Elvis's suite, and nine times out of ten, you know, he'd have his singers up there, and he would sing gospel songs, because that's what he loved singing more than anything else. And he was surprised sometimes to know, because I used to join in with him. And he asked me then, do they sing gospel in Wales? I said, yes, they do, but not like you do in Mississippi. You know, it's more of a traditional nature. And he was very curious. He wanted to go to Wales and hear male voice choirs, because I told him about them. So we there was a connection there between hymns, you know, in South Wales and gospel music in the southern states. So this is not something that's like brand new to me. This is almost like going, you know, I've come full circle and gone back to what I first heard and loved. When I first heard Mahalia Jackson sing on the radio, I thought, what is, you know, who is this and what is it? I mean, it had a big effect on me. Ethan Johns, he suggested that we go into the studio with a rhythm section, which I agreed with, and he said, we'll move songs around, we'll try them out, you know, which we can do with a rhythm section as opposed to getting arrangements done and going in with an orchestra, you know, because those things are pretty much set. So I agreed with him, you know, and he said, we'll work on these songs until we get them right. You know, but it's the same lineup, you know, as 50s rock and roll. And I think when rock and roll began, that's why they called it the devil's music, because it was so close to gospel in structure, but the words were different. When I did It's Not Unusual, it was when we settled on the arrangement and the key, I went in and recorded it. But it was live. The similarity between this and my early recordings, they were live then, like we did this one now. You know, with I didn't drop in. I didn't, you know, put a word, if a word was wrong or it was flat or sharp. You know, there was no not much dropping in those days. And in this one, you know, Ethan said, we need to do these live. If we get a good take, then we listen to that. But if we think we can do a better one, we'll do another one. But you know, there'll be no dropping in. If you mess up a word, as long as it's not bad, you know, as long as, then we let it go if the take is right. So I love that. This album is definitely real. We recorded with a rhythm section only, and Ethan said, you know, if we need a piano or an organ, you know, I'll get some players in Los Angeles. So so we went to Los Angeles and put some voices on there, and Booker T played keyboards. So it was, you know, it was great because, as I say, we recorded only with bass, guitar and drums, but we didn't want to put much else on there, and so we didn't. I think we took more stuff off than was actually was laid, you know, on afterwards. We only used a very small amount of it. We didn't want to because they sounded so good to begin with. When I close my eyes, so I would not see.

My grandmother on my father's mother, she came from Box in Wiltshire. And that's where we recorded the album, in Peter Gabriel's studio, which is strange because Box is a very small place. And when I was a kid and my grandmother used to be sitting there, when we go and visit my grandmother, and I used to say to my father, why does Nana speak funny? You know, why is she speaking? You know, she has a funny, she doesn't sound like us. And he said, because she's not from here. She's from Box. I said, Box? You know, as a child. And he said, yes, it's in England. It's in Wiltshire. She's, you know, she's not Welsh. She's English. So it's ironic that that I did this album where she came from. And it's so small, this place, Box, that when I was recording it, I thought, I wondered if my grandmother, you know, used to play around this area, or did she come? Because it's in a water mill. It's in an old, the studio is an old water mill. And a big house. And it's old, the old house, because it's stonemasons built Box. And my great-grandfather was a stonemason. So he was one of the guys that built the village. So I thought, I wondered if she was, you know, around this area, but she must have been, because then, you know, there is no other part of town. You can't say, well, did she live in another part? There is no other part. You know, Box is a very small place. So it was a great feel. I was aware of it when I was recording that, you know, that's where my grandmother came from. My son, who's also my manager, he listens to music constantly. So he listens to all kinds of music. So he had listened to a lot of gospel songs. Ethan Johns, of course, listened to a lot of gospel songs once we knew we were going to do this album. And then I sort of refreshed on a lot of things because I knew quite a lot of gospel songs. And some, though, like the Bob Dylan song, I love Bob Dylan's writing. So this What Good Am I is a Bob Dylan song. It's not really an old gospel song, so but it was so good that I wanted to do it. And Burning Hell is John Lee Hooker, you know, which comes from a blues background. So it's a sort of the flavor of this album is a bluesy country gospel mixture. Rick Rubin did the albums with Johnny Cash, and also Neil Diamond. And when I heard them, I thought, that's fantastic. It sort of made me aware that records can be made like this. So even though the singing part of it, you know, I mean, I don't sing like Neil Diamond. He doesn't sing like me. We're friends, but, you know, that's... But now Johnny Cash, you know, I knew Johnny Cash. He did my TV show many years ago. But he was at the end, you could hear his voice was breaking, you know, but it added to it. It had a certain magic. But, you know, with me singing it, I'm still as powerful vocally as I ever was. So that part, that's where the similarity ends. I think the songs are more powerful. They sound more powerful with the voice being exposed like that. And we used a big microphone, an RCA microphone that was wide open. And there was very little separation between the instruments and myself. We were all, like, in a circle. And so we could all see what was happening. And Ethan said, you know, once we set the mood and the key, he said, you sing it and we'll play it. You know, we'll watch you. We'll see where, you know, if you drop a few bars here and add a few there, you know, we'll come with you. And some of those songs are like that. You know, they're not like strict in nature. He said, "We keep it, you know, keep it loose, so you can change things." And that's, you know, that's how we did it. So it's really live. I mean, really live, because there's leakage on the microphones. You know, as with most records that I've ever made, there's a control booth, which there wasn't in the room that we used. In Box, that even the tape machines were brought in. It's an analog recording, so the tape machines were brought in. They were in the same room as we were recording.
it's a fantastic sounding record. You know, I mean, there's, it sounds even more than live. You know, it's because if you recorded it in a hall somewhere, you know, you'd have a maybe a lot of echo and stuff. This is a special sound that this room has, you know, in Peter Gabriel's studio. So I think it's come off really, really powerful as far as I'm concerned. It's captured the essence of these songs. Well, we already did Latitude, which is a festival in Suffolk. And I opened the festival on Thursday night. It was a midnight show. And I only did the album. And then I did the 12 noon show on the Sunday. And I saw the look on the people's faces, which was great, because you not only hear what they feel about the album, you actually see it in their faces. So, and I said, you know, we're going to do the album with the original people. Ethan Johns was on guitar, you know, and Dave Bronze was on bass guitar, which was who was on the record, and Jeremy Stacey was on drums. So we had the original and the Staves, who are the three girl singers that we used. They're on Don't Knock, which is on the record. So it was the original people. And I told the audience this, you know, I said, this is what we're going to do. And it was all young people, mostly young people. It must have been 40,000 young people, you know, really, really digging these songs. And some of the songs that I did, you know, that you wouldn't think would get as much reaction as some of the other ones, were getting a reaction. But it seemed to have an effect. More than I anticipated. It was a great feeling to know that they loved it, and shouting "We want Tom" at the end, which I loved. I love the record. I think it's maybe the most honest record I've ever made, because it's you can't say, oh well, the arrangement is, you know what I mean, or the brass sounded like this, or the, you know, this is basic stuff. Really well played, though. It was like a group effort that everybody was more involved than most record sessions are, because mostly the music is written out and the players play it. But these guys, you know, they played it the way they felt it should be played, and I think it shows. Well, it all depends on how successful this album is. If the people like it as much as I hope they will, that then it sort of, it paves the way maybe to do more. You know, there are a lot more gospel songs out there, which I would love to do. But then again, if something else presents itself that I like in the future, I might do that. So I always take one step at a time. You know, and this step is praise and blame. I still want to do as much as I possibly can. I don't want to have any regrets. I don't want to be sitting in my rocking chair thinking, why did I stop when I didn't have to? You know, when my voice was still powerful enough. That's what I don't want to happen. The only time I'm going to stop singing is when I can't.

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0: It's cold outside.
1: I've got to go away.
0: Oh, baby, it's cold outside.
1: This evening has been
0: hoping that you drop
1: so
0: in.
1: Very nice.
0: I'll hold your hands. They're just like
1: your
0: ice.
1: Mother will start to worry.
0: Beautiful, watch your
1: husband. Father will be pacing the floor.
0: Listen to that fireplace.
1: So really, I'd scurry.
0: Oh, beautiful, please don't hurry.
1: Maybe just a half.
0: Why don't you put some records on while I pour?
1: The neighbors might think.
0: Oh, baby, it's bad out there.
1: Say, what's in this train?
0: But there's no cabs to be had out there.
1: How

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0: Oh, baby, it's cold outside.
1: This evening has been.
0: Been hoping that you drop
1: so
0: in.
1: Very nice.
0: I'll hold your hands. They're just like
1: your
0: ice.
1: Mother will start to worry.
0: Beautiful, watch your
1: husband. Father will be pacing the floor.
0: Listen to that fireplace
1: roar. Really, I'd better scurry.
0: Oh, beautiful, please don't hurry.
1: Maybe just a half
0: a
1: drink.
0: Why don't you
1: more?
0: Put some records on while I pour?
1: The neighbors might think.
0: Oh, baby, it's bad out there.
1: Say, what's in this drink?
0: There's no cabs to be had out there.

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1: My brother will be there at the door.
0: Like waves upon a tropical shore.
1: My lady man's smile is vicious.
0: Ooh, your lips are delicious.

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0: Recently, Tom Jones dropped by to talk to us about his new album out in stores now called Praise and Blame.
1: Yeah, well, the album came about initially because Island Records asked me to do a Christmas album of hymns, you know, carols and hymns and things like that. So I thought this would be a good opportunity to do an album that I've been wanting to make since I started recording, which is a gospel album. So the door was slightly open, and then I opened it the whole way. And then meeting Ethan Johns was a big part of it. I told him what I would like to do, and he agreed with it and suggested how we do it, which I thought was great, because it was when I was singing in Wales, I had a band, a rock band, but not what's called now a rhythm section, of course, but you know, which was consisted of lead guitar, bass, and drums, and sometimes a rhythm guitar. So going in and recording this album was almost like going back to the start of doing something that I didn't have a chance to do at the beginning. Because when I was singing in Wales, I sang with a rhythm section, and we played clubs, and we did 50s rock and roll music, which is very similar to gospel music. It's just that they changed the words a little bit. So what we did some gospel in those days in the clubs as well. So it was like, but then when I came to London in 1964 and I recorded It's Not Unusual with a band, that was the first time I ever sang with brass. And so that sort of mapped out a career in pop music. So I didn't have a chance then to every time I suggested doing a gospel album to different record companies that I've been with, they would say, oh yes, we'll get to that. But meanwhile, you know, let's have... let's have some commercial pop records, and as long as I liked the songs, then I would do them. So, but this is the first opportunity that I've had, and I'm really, really thrilled with it. I had to wait till I was 70. I grew up in South Wales, so I went to a Presbyterian chapel, and we sang hymns on a Sunday afternoon, Sunday school. So I knew quite a few of these songs. I was singing with Elvis Presley, not to drop names, but it's true, in Las Vegas about 1970, I think, 1971, we were, after we did the shows, we would do two shows a night. Elvis was at the Hilton and I was at Caesar's Palace. And after we'd finish, we'd get to Elvis's suite, and nine times out of ten, you know, he'd have his singers up there, and he would sing gospel songs, because that's what he loved singing more than anything else. And he was surprised sometimes to know, because I used to join in with him. And he asked me then, do they sing gospel in Wales? I said, yes, they do, but not like you do in Mississippi. You know, it's more of a traditional nature. And he was very curious. He wanted to go to Wales and hear male voice choirs, because I told him about them. So we there was a connection there between hymns, you know, in South Wales and gospel music in the southern states. So this is not something that's like brand new to me. This is almost like going, you know, I've come full circle and gone back to what I first heard and loved when I first heard Mahalia Jackson sing on the radio. I thought, what is, you know, who is this and what is it? I mean, it was had a big effect on me. Ethan Johns, he suggested that we go into the studio with a rhythm section, which I agreed with. And he said, we'll move songs around, we'll try them out. You know, which we can do with a rhythm section as opposed to getting arrangements done and going in with an orchestra, you know, because those things are pretty much set. So I agreed with him. You know, he said, we'll work on these songs until we get them right. You know, but it's the same lineup, you know, as 50s rock and roll. And I think when rock and roll began, that's why they called it the devil's music, because it was so close to gospel in structure, but the words were different. When I did It's Not Unusual, it was when we settled on the arrangement and the key, I went in and recorded it. but it was live. The similarity between this and my early recordings, they were live then, like we did this one now, you know, with I didn't drop in. I didn't, you know, put a word, if a word was wrong or it was flat or sharp, you know, there was no not much dropping in those days. And in this one, you know, Ethan said, we need to do these live. If we get a good take, then we listen to that. But if we think we can do a better one, we'll do another one. But you know, there'll be no dropping in. If you mess up a word, as long as it's not bad, you know, as long as, then we let it go if the take is right. So I love that. This album is definitely real. We recorded with a rhythm section only, and Ethan said, you know, if we need a piano or an organ, you know, I'll get some players in Los Angeles. So so we went to Los Angeles and put some voices on there, and Booker T played keyboards. So it was, you know, it was great because, as I say, we recorded only with bass, guitar, and drums, but we didn't want to put much else on there. And so we didn't. I think we took more stuff off than was actually was laid, you know, on afterwards. We only used a very small amount of it. We didn't want to because they sounded so good to begin with. When I close my eyes, so I would not see.

My grandmother on my father's, my father's mother, she came from Box in Wiltshire. And that's where we recorded the album, in Peter Gabriel's studio. Which is strange, because Box is a very small place. And when I was a kid, and my grandmother used to be sitting there, when we go and visit my grandmother, and I used to say to my father, why does Nana speak funny? You know, why is she speaking, you know, she has a funny, she doesn't sound like us. And he said, because she's not from here. She's from Box. I said, well, Box? You know, as a child. And he said, yes, it's in England, it's in Wiltshire. She's, you know, she's not Welsh, she's English. So it's ironic that that I did this album where she came from. And it's so small, this place, Box, that when I was recording it, I thought, I wondered if my grandmother, you know, used to play around this area, or did she come? Because it's in a watermill. It's in an old, the studio is an old watermill, and a big house. So and it's old, the old house, because it's stonemasons built Box. And my great-grandfather was a stonemason. So he was one of the guys that built the village. So I thought, I wondered if she was, you know, around this area. But she must have been, because then, you know, there is no other part of town. You can't say, well, did she live in another part? There is no other part. You know, Box is a very small place. So it was a great feel. I was aware of it when I was recording that, you know, that's where my grandmother came from. My son, who's also my manager, he listens to music constantly. So he listens to all kinds of music. So he had listened to a lot of gospel songs. Ethan Johns, of course, listened to a lot of gospel songs once we knew we were going to do this album. And then I sort of refreshed on a lot of things, because I knew quite a lot of gospel songs. And some, though, like the Bob Dylan song, I love Bob Dylan's writing. So this What Good Am I is a Bob Dylan song. It's not really an old gospel song. So, but it was so good that I wanted to do it. And Burning Hell is John Lee Hooker, you know, which comes from a blues background. So it's a sort of the flavor of this album is a bluesy country gospel mixture. Rick Rubin did the albums with Johnny Cash, and also Neil Diamond. And when I heard them, I thought, that's fantastic. It sort of made me aware that records can be made like this. So even though the singing part of it, you know, I mean, I don't sing like Neil Diamond. He doesn't sing like me. We're friends, but, you know, that's... But then Johnny Cash, you know, I knew Johnny Cash. He did my TV show many years ago. But he was at the end, you could hear his voice was breaking, you know, but it added to it. It had a certain magic. But, you know, with me singing it, I'm still as powerful vocally as I ever was. So that part, that's where the similarity ends. I think the songs are more powerful. They sound more powerful with the voice being exposed like that. And we used a big microphone, an RCA microphone that was wide open. And there was very little separation between the instruments and myself. We were all, like, in a circle. And so we could all see what was happening. And Ethan said, you know, once we set the mood and the key, he said, you sing it and we'll play it. You know, we'll watch you. We'll see where, you know, if you drop a few bars here and add a few there, you know, we'll come with you. And some of those songs are like that. You know, they're not like strict in nature. He said, "We keep it, you know, keep it loose, so you can change things." And that's, you know, that's how we did it. So it's really live. I mean, really live, because there's leakage on the microphones. You know, as with most records that I've ever made, there's a control booth, which there wasn't in the room that we used. In Box, that even the tape machines were brought in. It's an analog recording, so the tape machines were brought in. They were in the same room as we were recording.
It's a fantastic sounding record. You know, I mean, it sounds even more than live. You know, it's because if you recorded it in a hall somewhere, you know, you'd have maybe a lot of echo and stuff. This is a special sound that this room has, you know, in Peter Gabriel's studio. So I think it's come off really, really powerful as far as I'm concerned. It's captured the essence of these songs. Well, we already did Latitude, which is a festival in Suffolk. And I opened the festival on Thursday night. It was a midnight show. And I only did the album. And then I did the 12 noon show on the Sunday. And I saw the look on the people's faces, which was great, because you not only hear what they feel about the album, you actually see it in their faces. So, and I said, you know, we're going to do the album with the original people. Ethan Johns was on guitar, you know, and Dave Bronze was on bass guitar, who was on the record, and Jeremy Stacey was on drums. So we had the original and the Staves, who are the three girl singers that we used. They are on Don't Knock, which is on the record. So it was the original people. And I told the audience this, you know, I said, this is what we're going to do. And it was all young people, mostly young people. It must have been 40,000 young people, you know, really, really digging these songs. And some of the songs that I did, you know, that you wouldn't think would get as much reaction as some of the other ones, were getting a reaction. But it seemed to have an effect, more than I anticipated. It was a great feeling to know that they loved it. And shouting, "We want Tom," at the end, which I loved. I love the record. I think it's maybe the most honest record I've ever made, because it's... you can't say, oh, well, the arrangement is, you know what I mean, or the brass sounded like this, or the, you know, this is basic stuff. Really well played, though. It was like a group effort that everybody was more involved than most record sessions are, because mostly the music is written out and the players play it. But these guys, you know, they played it the way they felt it should be played, and I think it shows. Well, it all depends on how successful this album is. If the people like it as much as I hope they will, that then it paves the way maybe to do more. You know, there are a lot more gospel songs out there, which I would love to do. But then again, if something else presents itself that I like in the future, I might do that. So I always take one step at a time, you know, and this step is Praise and Blame. I still want to do as much as I possibly can. I don't want to have any regrets. I don't want to be sitting in my rocking chair thinking, why did I stop when I didn't have to? You know, when my voice was still powerful enough. That's what I don't want to happen. The only time I'm going to stop singing is when I can't.

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to live for today and to love for tomorrow is the wisdom of a fool. 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You see, love is that wonderful thing that the whole wide world needs plenty of. And if you think for 1 minute that you can live without it, then you're only fooling yourself. 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I'd like to tell you something that happened to me.

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1: Hey guys, it's not just the ladies who need to take care of themselves. 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
1: Now let me ask you something. 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When the girl that you were with is just too much. She is so out of sight, baby, that all you can say is, well, I...

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I'm not responsible.

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Yeah, yeah, there's something about you, baby, I like. I said, yeah, yeah, there's something about you, baby, I like. I said, yeah, yeah, there's something.

0: She changed. I could see she was struggling and that something was wrong, but I didn't know what to do. So I suggested she talk to someone. If only I knew then what I know now.
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0: us.
1: Your mother will start to worry.
0: Beautiful, watch your
1: heart. Your father will be pacing the floor.
0: Listen to that fireplace
1: so
0: roar.
1: Really, I'd better scurry.
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0: Why
1: a
0: drink don't
1: more?
0: You put some records on while I pour?
1: The neighbors might think.
0: Oh, baby, it's bad out there.
1: Say, what's in this train?
0: There's no cabs to be had out there.

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1: My brother will be there at the door.
0: Like waves upon a tropical shore.
1: My lady man's smile is vicious.
0: Ooh, your lips are

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1: Hey guys, it's not just the ladies who need to take care of themselves. 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
2: Yeah, well, the album came about initially because Island Records asked me to do a Christmas album of hymns, you know, carols and hymns and things like that. So I thought this would be a good opportunity to do an album that I've been wanting to make since I started recording, which is a gospel album. So the door was slightly open, and then I opened it the whole way. And then meeting Ethan Johns was a big part of it. I told him what I would like to do, and he agreed with it and suggested how we do it, which I thought was great, because it was when I was singing in Wales, I had a band, a rock band, but not what's called now a rhythm section, of course, but consisted of lead guitar, bass and drums, and sometimes a rhythm guitar. So going in and recording this album was almost like going back to the start of doing something that I didn't have a chance to do at the beginning. Because when I was singing in Wales, I sang with a rhythm section, and we played clubs, and we did 50s rock and roll music, which is very similar to gospel music. It's just that they changed the words a little bit. So what we did some gospel in those days in the clubs as well. So it was like, but then when I came to London in 1964 and I recorded It's Not Unusual with a band, that was the first time I ever sang with brass. And so that sort of mapped out a career in pop music. So I didn't have a chance then to every time I suggested doing a gospel album to different record companies that I've been with, they would say, oh yes, we'll get to that. But meanwhile, you know, let's have let's have some commercial pop records. And as long as I liked the songs, then I would do them. So, but this is the first opportunity that I've had, and I'm really, really thrilled with it. I had to wait till I was 70. I grew up in South Wales, so I went to a Presbyterian chapel, and we sang hymns on a Sunday afternoon, Sunday school. So I knew quite a few of these songs. I was singing with Elvis Presley, not to drop names, but it's true, in Las Vegas about 1970, I think, 1971, we were, after we did the shows, we would do two shows a night. Elvis was at the Hilton and I was at Caesar's Palace. And after we'd finish, we'd get to Elvis's suite, and nine times out of ten, you know, he'd have his singers up there, and he would sing gospel songs, because that's what he loved singing more than anything else. And he was surprised sometimes to know, because I used to join in with him. And he asked me then, do they sing gospel in Wales? I said, yes, they do, but not like you do in Mississippi. You know, it's more of a traditional nature. And he was very curious. He wanted to go to Wales and hear male voice choirs, because I told him about them. So we there was a connection there between hymns, you know, in South Wales and gospel music in the southern states. So this is not something that's like brand new to me. This is almost like going, you know, I've come full circle and gone back to what I first heard and loved. When I first heard Mahalia Jackson sing on the radio, I thought, what is, you know, who is this and what is it? I mean, it had a big effect on me. Ethan Johns, he suggested that we go into the studio with a rhythm section, which I agreed with. And he said, we'll move songs around, we'll try them out. Which we can do with a rhythm section as opposed to getting arrangements done and going in with an orchestra, you know, because those things are pretty much set. So I agreed with him. You know, he said, we'll work on these songs until we get them right, you know, but it's the same lineup, you know, as 50s rock and roll. And I think when rock and roll began, that's why they called it the devil's music, because it was so close to gospel in structure, but the words were different. When I did It's Not Unusual, it was when we settled on the arrangement and the key, I went in and recorded it. But it was live. The similarity between this and my early recordings, they were live then, like we did this one now. You know, with I didn't drop in. I didn't, you know, put a word, if a word was wrong or it was flat or sharp, you know, there was no not much dropping in those days. And in this one, you know, Ethan said, we need to do these live. If we get a good take, then we listen to that. But if we think we can do a better one, we'll do another one. But you know, there'll be no dropping in. If you mess up a word, as long as it's not bad, you know, as long as, then we let it go if the take is right. So I love that. This album is definitely real. We recorded with a rhythm section only, and Ethan said, you know, if we need a piano or an organ, you know, I'll get some players in Los Angeles. So we went to Los Angeles and put some voices on there, and Booker T played keyboards. So it was, it was great, because as I say, we recorded only with bass, guitar and drums, but we didn't want to put much else on there, and so we didn't. I think we took more stuff off than was actually was laid, you know, on afterwards. We only used a very small amount of it. We didn't want to, because they sounded so good to begin with. When I close my eyes, so I would not see.

My grandmother on my father's, my father's mother, she came from Box in Wiltshire. And that's where we recorded the album, in Peter Gabriel's studio. Which is strange, because Box is a very small place. And when I was a kid, and my grandmother used to be sitting there, when we go and visit my grandmother, and I used to say to my father, why does Nana speak funny? You know, why is she speaking, you know, she has a funny, she doesn't sound like us. And he said, because she's not from here. She's from Box. I said, well, Box? You know, as a child. And he said, yes, it's in England, it's in Wiltshire. She's, you know, she's not Welsh, she's English. So it's ironic that that I did this album where she came from. And it's so small, this place, Box, that when I was recording it, I thought, I wondered if my grandmother, you know, used to play around this area, or did she come? Because it's in a watermill. It's in an old, the studio is an old watermill, and a big house. And it's old, the old house, because it's stonemasons built Box. And my great-grandfather was a stonemason. So he was one of the guys that built the village. So I thought, I wondered if she was, you know, around this area. So, but she must have been, because then, you know, there is no other part of town. You can't say, well, did she live in another part? There is no other part. You know, Box is a very small place. So it was a great fear. I was aware of it when I was recording that, you know, that's where my grandmother came from. My son, who's also my manager, he listens to music constantly. So he listens to all kinds of music. So he had listened to a lot of gospel songs. Ethan Johns, of course, listened to a lot of gospel songs once we knew we were going to do this album. And then I sort of refreshed on a lot of things, because I knew quite a lot of gospel songs. And some, though, like the Bob Dylan song, I love Bob Dylan's writing. So this What Good Am I is a Bob Dylan song. It's not really an old gospel song. So, but it was so good that I wanted to do it. And Burning Hell is John Lee Hooker, you know, which comes from a blues background. So it's a sort of the flavor of this album is a bluesy country gospel mixture. Rick Rubin did the albums with Johnny Cash, and also Neil Diamond. And when I heard them, I thought, that's fantastic. It sort of made me aware that records can be made like this. So even though the singing part of it, you know, I mean, I don't sing like Neil Diamond. He doesn't sing like me. We're friends, but, you know, that's... But then Johnny Cash, you know, Johnny, I knew Johnny Cash. He did my TV show many years ago. But he was at the end, you could hear his voice was breaking, you know, but it added to it. It had a certain magic. But, you know, with me singing it, I'm still as powerful vocally as I ever was. So that part, that's where the similarity ends. I think the songs are more powerful. They sound more powerful with the voice being exposed like that. And we used a big microphone, an RCA microphone that was wide open. And there was very little separation between the instruments and myself. We were all, like, in a circle. And so we could all see what was happening. And Ethan said, you know, once we set the mood and the key, he said, you sing it and we'll play it. You know, we'll watch you. And we'll see where, you know, if you drop a few bars here and add a few there, you know, we'll come with you. And some of those songs are like that. You know, they're not like strict in nature. They said, we keep it, you know, keep it loose so you can change things. And that's how we did it. So it's really live. I mean, really live, because there's leakage on the microphones. You know, as with most records that I've ever made, there's a control booth, which there wasn't in the room that we used. In Box, that even the tape machines were brought in. It's an analog recording, so the tape machines were brought in. They were in the same room as we were recording.
it's a fantastic sounding record. You know, I mean, it sounds even more than live. You know, it's because if you recorded it in a hall somewhere, you know, you'd have maybe a lot of echo and stuff. This is a special sound that this room has, you know, in Peter Gabriel's studio. So I think it's come off really, really powerful as far as I'm concerned. It's captured the essence of these songs. Well, we already did Latitude, which is a festival in Suffolk. And I opened the festival on Thursday night. It was a midnight show. And I only did the album. And then I did the 12 noon show on the Sunday. And I saw the look on the people's faces, which was great, because you not only hear what they feel about the album, you actually see it in their faces. So, and I said, you know, we're going to do the album with the original people. Ethan Johns was on guitar, you know, and Dave Bronze was on bass guitar, which was who was on the record, and Jeremy Stacey was on drums. So we had the original and the Staves, who were the three girl singers that we used. They are on Don't Knock, which is on the record. So it was the original people. And I told the audience this, you know, I said, this is what we're going to do. And it was all young people, mostly young people. It must have been 40,000 young people, you know, really, really digging these songs. And some of the songs that I did, you know, that you wouldn't think would get as much reaction as some of the other ones, were getting a reaction. But it seemed to have an effect. More than I anticipated. It was a great feeling to know that they loved it, and shouting "We want Tom" at the end, which I loved. I love the record. I think it's maybe the most honest record I've ever made, because it's you can't say, oh well, the arrangement is, you know what I mean, or the brass sounded like this, or the, you know, this is basic stuff. Really well played, though. It was like a group effort that everybody was more involved than most record sessions are, because mostly the music is written out and the players play it. But these guys, you know, they played it the way they felt it should be played, and I think it shows. Well, it all depends on how successful this album is. If the people like it as much as I hope they will, that then it paves the way maybe to do more. You know, there are a lot more gospel songs out there, which I would love to do. But then again, if something else presents itself that I like in the future, I might do that. So I always take one step at a time. You know, and this step is praise and blame. I still want to do as much as I possibly can. I don't want to have any regrets. I don't want to be sitting in my rocking chair thinking, why did I stop when I didn't have to? You know, when my voice was still powerful enough. That's what I don't want to happen. The only time I'm going to stop singing is when I can't.

tell me what's right. The sign I'm looking at is such a beautiful sight. Yeah, yeah, there's something about you, baby, I like. I said, yeah, yeah, there's something about you.

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1: Very nice.
0: I'll hold your hands, they're just like
1: your
0: ice.
1: Mother will start to worry.
0: Beautiful, watch your
1: heart. Father will be pacing the floor.
0: Listen to that fireplace
1: so
0: roar.
1: Really, I'd better scurry.
0: Oh, beautiful, please don't hurry.
1: Maybe just a half
0: Why
1: a drink
0: don't
1: more.
0: You put some records on while I pour?
1: The neighbors might think.
0: Oh, baby, it's bad out there.
1: Say, what's in this drink?
0: There's no cabs to be had out there.

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1: My brother will be there at the door.
0: Like waves upon a tropical shore.
1: Come on, lady man, smile, it's vicious.
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And after all these years, I find I've just been wasting my time. 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

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I can't put my finger on what you're doing right. Yeah, yeah, there's something about you, baby, I like.

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The sign I'm looking at is such a beautiful sight. Yeah, yeah, there's something about you, baby, I like. I said, yeah, yeah, there's something about you, baby, I like. I said, yeah, yeah, there's something about you, baby, I like.

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1: What's new, pussycat? Whoa, whoa, whoa. 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
1: I've got to go away.
0: Oh, baby, it's cold outside.
1: This evening has been.
0: Been hoping that you drop
1: so
0: in.
1: So very nice.
0: I'll hold your hands. They're just like
1: your
0: ice.
1: Your mother will start to worry.
0: Beautiful, watch your
1: husband. Your father will be pacing the floor.
0: Listen to that fireplace
1: roar. Really, I'd better scurry.
0: Oh, beautiful, please don't hurry.
1: Maybe just a half a
0: drink.
1: Why
0: don't you put some records on while I pour?
1: The neighbors might think.
0: Oh, baby, it's bad out there.
1: Say, what's in this drink?
0: But there's no cabs to be had out there.
1: I wish I knew how.
0: Your eyes are like starlight.
1: To break this spell.
0: I'll take your hat.

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I wanna go home. 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

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I've seen so many things I ain't never seen before.

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Cause you know I rode a freight train north to Detroit City. And after all these years, I find I've just been wasting my time. You know what I'm gonna do? I'm gonna take my foolish pride, get it on a southbound freight, and let it ride. I'm gonna go back to the loved ones, the ones I left waiting so far behind. I wanna go home. Yeah.

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That's the Cancer Council New South Wales Sun Sound, playing at your local pool. 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

To live for today and to love for tomorrow is the wisdom of a fool. Because tomorrow is promised to no one. You see, love is that wonderful thing that the whole wide world needs plenty of. And if you think for 1 minute that you can live without it, then you're only fooling yourself. Listen, please. I'd like to tell you something that happened to me just the other day.

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Because tomorrow is promised to no one. You see, love is that wonderful thing that the whole wide world needs plenty of. And if you think for 1 minute that you can live without it, then you're only fooling yourself. Listen, please. I'd like to tell you something that happened to me just the other day.

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For my body

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0: 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I could see she was struggling and that something was wrong, but I didn't know what to do. So I suggested she talk to someone. 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

the snow grows cold. I travel onward, across the border, looked up a girl that I once knew frozen. I found that I was chosen to be the follower of the deity, make myself scarce, rather comfortably bargain for my body and soul. 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

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I won't go, I need the ozone. 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

To live for today and to love for tomorrow is the wisdom of a fool. Because tomorrow is promised to no one. You see, love is that wonderful thing that the whole wide world needs plenty of. And if you think for 1 minute that you can live without it, then you're only fooling yourself. Listen, please. I'd like to tell you something that happened to me just the other day.

0: Recently, Tom Jones dropped by to talk to us about his new album out in stores now called Praise and Blame.
1: Yeah, well, the album came about initially because Island Records asked me to do a Christmas album of hymns, you know, carols and hymns and things like that. So I thought this would be a good opportunity to do an album that I've been wanting to make since I started recording, which is a gospel album. So the door was slightly open, and then I opened it the whole way. And then meeting Ethan Johns was a big part of it. I told him what I would like to do, and he agreed with it and suggested how we do it, which I thought was great, because it was when I was singing in Wales, I had a band, a rock band, but not what's called now a rhythm section, of course, but which consisted of lead guitar, bass, and drums, and sometimes a rhythm guitar. So going in and recording this album was almost like going back to the start of doing something that I didn't have a chance to do at the beginning. Because when I was singing in Wales, I sang with a rhythm section, and we played clubs, and we did 50s rock and roll music, which is very similar to gospel music. It's just that they changed the words a little bit. So what I and we did some gospel in those days, in the clubs as well. So it was like, but then when I came to London in 1964 and I recorded It's Not Unusual with a band, that was the first time I ever sang with brass. And so that sort of mapped out a career in pop music. So I didn't have a chance then to every time I suggested doing a gospel album to different record companies that I've been with, they would say, oh, yes, we'll get to that. But meanwhile, you know, let's have... let's have some commercial pop records, and as long as I liked the songs, then I would do them. So, but this is the first opportunity that I've had, and I'm really, really thrilled with it. I had to wait till I was 70. I grew up in South Wales, so I went to a Presbyterian.

in chapel, and we sang hymns on a Sunday afternoon, Sunday school. So I knew quite a few of these songs. I was singing with Elvis Presley, not to drop names, but it's true. In Las Vegas, about 1970, I think, 1971, we were, after we did the shows, we would do two shows a night. Elvis was at the Hilton and I was at Caesar's Palace. And after we'd finish, we'd get to Elvis's suite, and nine times out of ten, you know, he'd have his singers up there, and he would sing gospel songs, because that's what he loved singing more than anything else. And he was surprised sometimes to know, because I used to join in with him. And he asked me then, do they sing gospel in Wales? I said, yes, they do, but not like you do in Mississippi. You know, it's more of a traditional nature. And he was very curious. He wanted to go to Wales and hear male voice choirs, because I told him about them. So we there was a connection there between hymns, you know, in South Wales and gospel music in the southern states. So this is not something that's like brand new to me. This is almost like going, you know, I've come full circle and gone back to what I first heard and loved. When I first heard Mahalia Jackson sing on the, you know, on the radio, I thought, what is, you know, who is this and what is it? I mean, it was had a big effect on me. Ethan Johns, he suggested that we go into the studio with a rhythm section, which I agreed with. And he said, we'll move songs around, we'll try them out. You know, which we can do with a rhythm section as opposed to getting arrangements done and going in with an orchestra. You know, because those things are pretty much set. So I agreed with him. You know, he said, we'll work on these songs until we get them right. You know, but it's the same lineup, you know, as 50s rock and roll. And I think when rock and roll began, that's why they called it the devil's music, because it was so close to gospel in structure, but the words were different. When I did It's Not Unusual, it was when we settled on the arrangement and the key, I went in and recorded it. But it was live. The similarity between this and my early recordings, they were live then. Like we did this one now, you know, with I didn't drop in. I didn't, you know, put a word, if a word was wrong or it was flat or sharp, you know, there was no not much dropping in those days. And in this one, you know, Ethan said, we need to do these live. If we get a good take, then we listen to that. But if we think we can do a better one, we'll do another one. But you know, there'll be no dropping in. If you mess up a word, as long as it's not bad, you know, as long as then we let it go if the take is right. So I love that. This album is definitely real. We recorded with a rhythm section only, and Ethan said, you know, if we need a piano or an organ, you know, I'll get some players in Los Angeles. So we went to Los Angeles and put some voices on there, and Booker T played keyboards. So it was, you know, it was great, because, as I say, we recorded only with bass, guitar and drums. But we didn't want to put much else on there, and so we didn't. I think we took more stuff off than was actually was laid, you know, on afterwards. We only used a very small amount of it. We didn't want to, because they sounded so good to begin with. When I close my eyes, so I would not see.

My grandmother on my father's, my father's mother, she came from Box in Wiltshire. And that's where we recorded the album, in Peter Gabriel's studio. Which is strange, because Box is a very small place. And when I was a kid, and my grandmother used to be sitting there, when we go and visit my grandmother, and I used to say to my father, why does Nana speak funny? You know, why is she speaking, you know, she has a funny, she doesn't sound like us. And he said, because she's not from here. She's from Box. I said, well, Box? You know, as a child. And he said, yes, it's in England, it's in Wiltshire. She's, you know, she's not Welsh, she's English. So it's ironic that that I did this album where she came from. And it's so small, this place, Box, that when I was recording it, I thought, I wondered if my grandmother, you know, used to play around this area, or did she come? Because it's in a watermill. It's in an old, the studio is an old watermill, and a big house. And it's old, the old house, because it's stonemasons built Box. And my great-grandfather was a stonemason. So he was one of the guys that built the village. So I thought, I wondered if she was, you know, around this area. But she must have been, because then, you know, there is no other part of town. You can't say, well, did she live in another part? There is no other part. You know, Box is a very small place. So it was a great feel. I was aware of it when I was recording that, you know, that's where my grandmother came from. My son, who's also my manager, he listens to music constantly. So he listens to all kinds of music. So he had listened to a lot of gospel songs. Ethan Johns, of course, listened to a lot of gospel songs once we knew we were going to do this album. And then I sort of refreshed on a lot of things, because I knew quite a lot of gospel songs. And some, though, like the Bob Dylan song, I love Bob Dylan's writing. So this What Good Am I is a Bob Dylan song. It's not really an old gospel song. So, but it was so good that I wanted to do it. And Burning Hell is John Lee Hooker, you know, which comes from a blues background. So it's a sort of the flavor of this album is a bluesy country gospel mixture. Rick Rubin did the albums with Johnny Cash, and also Neil Diamond. And when I heard them, I thought, that's fantastic. It sort of made me aware that records can be made like this. So even though the singing part of it, you know, I mean, I don't sing like Neil Diamond. He doesn't sing like me. We're friends, but, you know, that's... But then Johnny Cash, you know, Johnny, I knew Johnny Cash. He did my TV show many years ago. But he was at the end, you could hear his voice was breaking, you know, but it added to it. It had a certain magic. But, you know, with me singing it, I'm still as powerful vocally as I ever was. So that part, that's where the similarity ends. I think the songs are more powerful. They sound more powerful with the voice being exposed like that. And we used a big microphone, an RCA microphone that was wide open. And there was very little separation between the instruments and myself. We were all, like, in a circle. And so we could all see what was happening. And Ethan said, you know, once we set the mood and the key, he said, you sing it and we'll play it. You know, we'll watch you and we'll see where, you know, if you drop a few bars here and add a few there, you know, we'll come with you. And some of those songs are like that. You know, they're not like strict in nature. He said, "We keep it, you know, keep it loose, so you can change things." And that's, you know, that's how we did it. So it's really live. I mean, really live, because there's leakage on the microphones. You know, as with most records that I've ever made, there's a control booth, which there wasn't in the room that we used. In Box, that even the tape machines were brought in. It's an analog recording, so the tape machines were brought in. They were in the same room as we were recording.
it's a fantastic sounding record. You know, I mean, there's, it sounds even more than live. You know, it's because if you recorded it in a hall somewhere, you know, you'd have a maybe a lot of echo and stuff. This is a special sound that this room has, you know, in Peter Gabriel's studio. So I think it's come off really, really powerful as far as I'm concerned. It's captured the essence of these songs. Well, we already did Latitude, which is a festival in Suffolk. And I opened the festival on Thursday night. It was a midnight show. And I only did the album. And then I did the 12 noon show on the Sunday. And I saw the look on the people's faces, which was great, because you not only hear what they feel about the album, you actually see it in their faces. So, and I said, you know, we're going to do the album with the original people. Ethan Johns was on guitar, you know, and Dave Bronze was on bass guitar, who was on the record, and Jeremy Stacey was on drums. So we had the original and the Staves, who are the three girl singers that we used. They're on Don't Knock, which is on the record. So it was the original people. And I told the audience this, you know, I said, this is what we're going to do. And it was all young people, mostly young people. It must have been 40,000 young people, you know, really, really digging these songs. And some of the songs that I did, you know, that you wouldn't think would get as much reaction as some of the other ones, were getting a reaction. But it seemed to have an effect, more than I anticipated. It was a great feeling to know that they loved it. And shouting, "We want Tom," at the end, which I loved. I love the record. I think it's maybe the most honest record I've ever made, because it's... you can't say, oh, well, the arrangement is, you know what I mean, or the brass sounded like this, or the, you know, this is basic stuff. Really well played, though. It was like a group effort that everybody was more involved than most record sessions are, because mostly the music is written out and the players play it. But these guys, you know, they played it the way they felt it should be played, and I think it shows. Well, it all depends on how successful this album is. If the people like it as much as I hope they will, that then it paves the way maybe to do more. You know, there are a lot more gospel songs out there, which I would love to do. But then again, if something else presents itself that I like in the future, I might do that. So I always take one step at a time, you know, and this step is Praise and Blame. I still want to do as much as I possibly can. I don't want to have any regrets. I don't want to be sitting in my rocking chair thinking, why did I stop when I didn't have to? You know, when my voice was still powerful enough. That's what I don't want to happen. The only time I'm going to stop singing is when I can't.

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